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I'm starting to feel something. 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

ჯაზი პოზიტივზე 104.3 FM. There's no more to drink. 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Nobody's leaving now. I like the room.

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John Ping Pong, John Ping Pong, John Ping Pong, John Ping Pong, John Ping Pong, John Ping Pong.

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1: Now this man right here, he's gonna take me by the hand and lead me down the right path to righteousness and all that other mother jazz in the right tempo.

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Back row at the drive-in show in the flickering light. 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
0: I think it's mine.
1: There's a storm a-coming.

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1: This is news from Poland coming to you from Warsaw. It's Monday, May the 25th. I'm Agnieszka Bielawska. Welcome to our broadcast from the English service, starting with our current affairs section. Coming up in news from Poland today, Gaza flotilla abuse claims spark outrage in Poland.
2: On the prison ship where I was being held, we were shot at with plastic bullets. We were beaten, humiliated, and kept in extremely cramped conditions.
1: Also, former Ukrainian Defense Minister Oleksiy Reznikov calls for Europe to establish a new security architecture in response to Russian threats.
3: So I suggest to our European friends, let's do it together. Let's win this war together, because it's in the interest of European countries.
1: That and more coming up. First, though, a look at the headlines. Polish-run monastery damaged in Russia's most horrific attack on Kyiv. Kraków mayor ousted in recall referendum. Polish officials vow action over a false alert after incident at president's family apartment. Ukraine's foreign minister ordered diplomatic missions to seek emergency sessions at the United Nations and OSCE on Sunday after Russia launched a mass missile attack on Kyiv that killed 4 people and wounded 78. Foreign Minister Andriy Sybiha said he had instructed all Ukrainian missions at international organizations to make full use of multilateral instruments in response to what he called a barbaric Russian missile strike. The United Nations, OSCE, Council of Europe and UNESCO must deliver an adequate and firm response to an aggressor who is trying to compensate for the lack of military progress on the battlefield with terror against civilians, Sybiha wrote on X. Russians fired dozens of missiles and drones at civilian targets in and around Kyiv overnight Saturday, Sunday, including a hypersonic ballistic missile, Oreshnik. According to Ukrainian authorities, residential buildings, a school and a business center were damaged. A Dominican monastery in Kyiv run by Polish monks was among the sites damaged during this latest massive assault on the Ukrainian capital, with one priest describing it as the most horrific attack since the beginning of the war. The St. Thomas Aquinas Institute of Religious Sciences and the adjacent Dominican monastery in Kyiv's Vukivanka district, one of the areas hardest hit in the assault, were among the numerous sites damaged during what Ukrainian officials describe as one of the heaviest bombardments of the war. The monastery is home to 6 Polish monks and 2 Ukrainians. It was the strongest, most horrific attack we have experienced, Jarosław Krawiec, head of the Dominican Order in Ukraine, told Poland's public broadcaster TVP Info. We do have a shelter or cellar when we can hide. They attacked us on the night of Pentecost. It was one of the worst nights since the beginning of the war. The blast shattered windows in the monastery, chapel and lecture halls of the institute, while doors were ripped from their frames. Fortunately, none of us was hurt. The attack drew condemnation from European leaders, with EU foreign policy chief Kaja Kallas accusing Russia of reckless nuclear brinkmanship over the use of the Oreshnik missile, which Moscow claims is impossible to intercept because of its speed. The mayor of Kraków, Aleksander Miszalski, has been removed from office after residents voted to recall him in a Sunday referendum. More than 171,000 people voted in favor of his removal. Miszalski, who represents the ruling Civic Coalition Party of Prime Minister Donald Tusk, faced criticism over the city's rising debt, alleged cronyism, broken election promises, controversial clean transport policies, higher ticket prices and extended paid parking hours. In a bid to save his position during the recall campaign, Michalski announced a series of concessions, among them changes to the clean transport zone, scrapping Sunday parking charges in the city centre and cutting bonuses for managers at city-owned companies. He acknowledged introducing the clean transport zone had been a mistake, though he maintained that many important investments had been delivered during his tenure. The city council was not recalled after turnout fell short of the required threshold. Michalski's four deputies also lost their posts as a result of the vote. The city is to be managed by a commissioner appointed by the Prime Minister within 7 days, pending new elections. Poland's two main national opposition parties, the National Conservative Lorin Justice and Far-Right Confederation, supported the campaign to collect signatures for a petition to hold a recall referendum. Opposition Lorin Justice Party Vice President Przemysław Czarnek, speaking at a press conference in Kraków on Monday, said the referendum result was a personal defeat for Prime Minister Tusk and predicted it marked the beginning of a broader political change across Poland. This is what happens when you do not listen to the polls. Tusk, you will be next, Przemysław Czarnek has said. Poland is due to hold parliamentary elections in the autumn of 2027. Polish officials have vowed to take action against those responsible for false emergency reports after first responders forced entry into an apartment owned by President Karol Nawrocki's family. Officials said emergency services are legally and operationally required to respond when someone's life appears to be in danger, even if a report later proves false. Deputy Interior Minister Czesław Mroczek said on Sunday that those behind false, fire and life-threatening emergency reports will not go unpunished after rescuers force their way into an apartment in the Baltic city of Gdańsk belonging to a member of Nawrocki's family. The intervention took place on Saturday evening after emergency services received a report of a fire and a threat to the lives of children inside the apartment. 15 minutes later, a second report claimed that children inside the apartment had suffered cardiac arrest. It turned out that no one was inside the apartment, and at that point the operation was ended, Mroczek told reporters after a government briefing. Prime Minister Donald Tusk convened the briefing on Sunday morning at the Government Centre for Security in Warsaw. You're tuned to Warsaw. This is our weekday current affairs magazine. I'm Agnieszka Bielawska, your host. Some Polish activists detained by Israel while on a flotilla attempting to deliver aid to Gaza have returned home, alleging abuse and mistreatment at the hands of Israeli soldiers as Warsaw imposes an entry ban on an Israeli government official. Michał Owczarek has this report.
4: Free Palestine!
2: The global Sumud flotilla, comprising more than 50 vessels and carrying hundreds of activists from multiple countries and humanitarian supplies for Gaza, was intercepted last week in international waters about 250 miles from Israel's coast by the country's naval forces. Activists, along with journalists, were then transferred onto military boats where they were held in containers, according to their accounts. On their return, they reported to have been mistreated at the hands of Israeli soldiers, describing beatings, tasers and attack dogs. Some activists also alleged torture, sexual assaults and deprivation in Israeli detention. After returning to Poland, activist Łukasz Kozak said the group had initially been held for 2 days aboard what he described as a prison ship before being transferred to Israel. He said any interactions with Israeli security personnel were extremely difficult and that any attempts by detainees to speak could trigger aggressive reactions. On the prison ship where I was being held, we were shot at with plastic bullets. We were beaten, humiliated, and kept in extremely cramped conditions, wearing only a single layer of clothing inside shipping containers like those used to transport cargo on vessels. There were so few containers available that some detainees had to keep walking between them so others could get a little sleep. Israel's far-right security minister Itamar Ben-Gvir, who has called for deporting political opponents and was barred from mandatory military service for his extreme views, sparked global outrage after promoting a video of himself taunting the flotilla activists. The footage showed dozens of detainees kneeling on the ground while Ben-Gvir waved an Israeli flag and shouted in Hebrew, "Welcome to Israel, we are the landlords here," according to a translation by Reuters.
5: Welcome to Israel. We are the landlords. They came with much pride, as big heroes. Look, look at how they look now. Not heroes and not anything. Terror supporters. I tell Prime Minister Netanyahu, give them to me for much more time. Give them to us for the terrorist prisons. This is how it should look.
2: Meanwhile, Joanna Olaszynska-Hart of the Polish medical mission told Polish radio that by intercepting the global Sumut flotilla, Israel had once again violated both human rights and international humanitarian law governing armed conflicts. There is no acceptance for this, not only from non-governmental organizations such as the Polish medical mission, but also from the governments of the countries whose citizens were detained. There can be no justification for the humiliation and aggression directed at participants in peaceful humanitarian actions carried out on behalf of Gaza or other communities in need. This should have never happened, and certainly not with the involvement of a member of the Israeli government. Foreign leaders have condemned Ben-Gvir's on-camera treatment of the detainees, and several countries, including Poland, summoned Israeli envoys to air their concerns. Poland has imposed a 5-year entry ban on Ben-Gvir, with Foreign Minister Radosław Sikorski arguing that he poses a threat to public order. Speaking to reporters over the weekend, Sikorski called the Israeli minister a chauvinist and attention seeker. Poland summoned Israel's chargé d'affaires at my behest. I had requested Ben-Gvir be barred from entering Poland. This is not a theoretical matter. He tried to enter Poland this year. We prevented it, and now he has a formal ban. He's a chauvinist and an attention seeker, and as such, he's a threat to public order in Poland. The Israeli authorities deny wrongdoing and reject all allegations as false and entirely without factual basis, framing the flotilla as a PR stunt supporting Hamas. Reporting for News from Poland, I'm Michał Owczarek.
1: This is News from Poland, coming away from Warsaw. Still to come in the magazine, Polish cinema triumphs at Cannes 2026.
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8: Paweł Pawlikowski obtient le deuxième.
1: And Eva Pyor scores twice in Women's Championships League final and lifts the trophy as the first Pole ever.
9: Jaro striding forward now, it's Pyor, lovely touch, lovely finish! Pyor with the precision!
1: First though, former Ukrainian Defense Minister Oleksiy Reznikov has called for Europe to establish a new security architecture in response to Russian threats, urging collaboration with Ukraine to protect the continent.
3: The main task today is security. If Europeans don't want to die on a battlefield, they have to be ready to help Ukraine, to have Ukraine as a partner. It's take two to tango. If Europeans, friends, don't want us in European Union today, I think that a lot of Ukrainians will be thinking we also don't want to be there, but we want to be partners and friends and neighbors. It's absolutely doable to arrange different types of allies, like United Kingdom. After the Brexit, they are not a member of the EU, but it's absolutely okay for them to have a business, to have a political alliance. In this case, we need to construct new European security architecture. This is the main point for all of us. The war is, current war is on a battlefield in Ukraine. But this war from Russia with the Kremlin regime against European Union, against NATO. So I suggest to our European friends, let's do it together. Let's win this war together because it's in the interest of European countries. Ukraine has a capability using their middle strike and deep strike, destroying Russians oil and gas refinery and other plants and factories on their soil. So war come to Russia. Just imagine in 2026 Putin asking Trump to persuade President of Ukraine Zelensky to allow to provide a victory parade on the Red Square in Moscow. How? It's ironically sounds, but it's a reality. So today I'm absolutely happy that I see the unanimous understanding of all Europeans here that we're living in a time that we need to construct or to build absolutely new security architecture of the Europe, understanding that America or United States umbrella, like NATO umbrella, this is not a real picture. We have a partners in the United States, certainly, but they have their personal swing. So we need to be more independent.
1: Reznikov further described Russia as experienced fighters in cognitive war using information operations to manipulate public opinion. He urged resilience and clear communication to resist misinformation.
3: We have to understand that this war using not only traditional conventional weaponry, traditional warfare. This war using electronic warfare as a new cutting-edge technology and cognitive warfare. This is cognitive war. So the informational domain also the part of battlefield. That's why Russians very, very experienced fighter in a cognitive war. They will use information sources trying to grab, trying to win your head, your mind, your soul, your heart. So we need to be ready.

0: News from Poland on Monday through Friday, Current Affairs magazine. Polish director Paweł Pawlikowski has won the Best Director Prize at the 79th Cannes Film Festival for Fatherland, a drama inspired by the life of German Nobel laureate Thomas Mann. Ada Janiszewska has the details.
1: The Best Director Award.
2: Pawlikowski.
3: Saturday marked a historic moment for Polish cinema as the winners of the 2026 Cannes Film Festival, the world's most prestigious film event, were officially announced. Among the festival's biggest successes was a Polish co-produced film that captured international attention and brought another major achievement for director Paweł Pawlikowski. Polish director Paweł Pawlikowski competed for the festival's highest honor, the Palme d'Or, with his latest film, Fatherland, Ojczyzna. The film, which tells the story of writer Thomas Mann traveling through divided Germany during the Cold War, had long been considered one of the strongest contenders in the competition. In the end, Pawlikowski received the award for Best Director alongside Spanish filmmakers Javier Ambrosi and Javier Calvo for their film The Black Ball. Film critic Dawid Muszyński, speaking to Polish radio, noted that the festival organizers appeared unprepared for the unusual decision to award two winners in the directing category. Nevertheless, the shared prize highlighted the exceptional artistic quality of both productions. I have a feeling that win wasn't just a surprise for the director himself, but for the entire Cannes Festival, which wasn't expecting the award to go to two directors. That's why Pawlikowski joked on stage, "Where is my award?" Apparently, there was only one.
4: Ze sceny, gdzie moja statuetka? Najwidoczniej po prostu była tylko przygotowana jedna.
3: This marks the second time Pawlikowski has been honored at Cannes for a Best Director, further strengthening his position as one of Europe's most respected contemporary filmmakers. The film is a European co-production with significant Polish involvement. Shooting took place in several Polish cities, including Legnica, Wałbrzych and Wrocław, as well as in Germany and the United States. Pawlikowski once again collaborated with a trusted Polish creative team, including cinematographer Łukasz Żal. Film critic Adrianna Prodeus emphasized that the film explores not only universal themes of national identity and belonging, but also directly addresses the challenges of post-war German identity. Issues related to national belonging and what constitutes a homeland, the film also explores a family curse and the certain attitude Thomas Mann adopts because he doesn't return to his homeland in the sense of moving there, but rather arrives on a literary tour with Goethe, an author who enjoys something of a cult following in Germany. Through Goethe's work, Mann attempts to explain to Germans how far they have strayed, but that there is hope for rebuilding this country in a moral sense. Director Korek Bojanowski told Polish radio that the premiere of Fatherland received an enthusiastic reception from audiences in Cannes, with many viewers praising the film's atmosphere, performances, and visual storytelling. The atmosphere was full of anticipation. There was a huge crowd of Polish filmmakers and viewers in the audience cheering for the film. And this production lived up to expectations, receiving a 9-minute standing ovation. The film has, of course, been compared to Cold War and Ida, Pawlikowski's previous films, but this production is more contemplative and intellectual. After receiving the award, Pawlikowski was asked whether his artistic style had changed since the enormous success of Ida, the Oscar-winning film that brought him international fame several years ago. This is what he had to say.
5: Since Ida, not much. I'm kind of refining what I started with Ida, because Ida was the kind of change, was a turning point for me. I suppose I'm kind of more aware of what I'm doing, more clearly, but nothing really concrete has changed. I suppose the camera moves a little bit more. I have more dialogues in this film, in Fatherland, because I'm dealing with people who speak a lot, especially Thomas Mann, but I am not aware of like any kind of major changes. I think the main thing is to have something to say.
3: The prize is Pawlikowski's second Best Director award at Cannes, who won the same prize in 2018 for Cold War. His earlier film, Ida, won the Academy Award for Best Foreign Language Film, becoming the first Polish movie to do so. For news from Poland, Ada Janiszewska.

0: And finally in the magazine today, time for sports. Polish football superstar Ewa Pajor led FC Barcelona to a Women's Championships League final victory against Olympique Lyonnais on Saturday, lifting the trophy for the first time in her career and becoming the first Pole in history to do so. More from Marcin Matuszewski.
1: Women's Champions League is the most prestigious international club competition in European female football, and its 25-26 season concluded this weekend in Oslo with a final duel between France's Olympique Lyonnais and Spain's FC Barcelona. Polish football superstar Ewa Pajor started as a striker for the latter and played a crucial role in claiming the title. Although the Catalonians won the final 4-0, the game was very close from the start and neither of the teams managed to score before the halftime whistle. 9 minutes into the second half, however, Barcelona's Patricia Guijarro took the ball through the midfield, found Ewa Pajor, and the Polish striker's placed shot made it 1-0.
2: Guijarro striding forward now, it's Pajor, lovely touch, lovely finish! Pajor with the precision!
3: It's a great run. Lyon are always trying to recover, but that first touch and the second touch, that made the goal for her.
1: ESPN UK reported. 15 minutes later, the 29-year-old Polish forward doubled Barca's lead, keeping her cool among the chaos in the French team's box and converting a back pass from the byline by Salma Paraluelo.
2: Barcelona are coming again. They'll keep it alive. It's Pina. Now Brooks. And the little deflection, Paraluelo, Pajor! They are slicing Lyon apart!
3: A fair share of heartache in this competition, and I don't think tonight's going to be one of them, and she ends up being the one that looks like he's going to score the goals.
1: ESPN UK relayed. The other two goals for Barca were scored by Paraluelo herself, sealing Barcelona's triumph in this season's Women's Champions League. The latter of these came from Ewa Pajor's assist, which added even more sparkle to the Pole's already sterling performance, for which she was given the Woman of the Match award. On top of the team's success, Pajor also won the 25-26 WCL Top Goalscorer crown with 11 goals and made the competition's Team of the Season.
4: It's the best day in my life. I am grateful to be part of this great team. I am very emotional today and I want to say thank you to my teammates. I always believe that with this great team we can do it, and we did today.
1: Ewa Pajor said at the post-game press conference, Reuters reported. By lifting the trophy, the striker not only became the first Pole to win the honor, but she also broke the Women's Champions League finals curse she was dealing with so far. That is because it was already her sixth game for the title, but her teams had lost on all previous five occasions. When Ewa scored her second goal, I shed some tears of joy and I did cry for a few moments. This emotion stayed with me for quite a while after the match as well, and I received numerous text messages from friends who also felt this way. That is because for all the people in Polish women's football, Ewa is a special figure who doesn't evoke any negative emotions. So, we've all been rooting for her because some critics held those five defeats in previous finals against her, and if a sixth one happened, we'd have to, I don't know, go and seek out some witch doctors to finally lift this curse from her. Said former Polish international and current football pundit Joanna Tokarska, speaking for Polish radio. Ewa Pajor moved to Barcelona in the summer of 2024, following a 9-season successful stint with Germany's VfL Wolfsburg. She made an impact in Catalonia from day one, and in 2 seasons with the Blaugrana, she scored 76 goals in 87 official games across all competitions, leading the club to a host of domestic trophies. Apart from all her Barcelona exploits, Pajor has also been crucial to the Polish women's national team in the last decade, with 71 goals scored in 109 appearances. For News from Poland, Marcin Matuszewski.
0: Thank you, Marcin, for that report, which brought us to the end of this edition of our News from Poland Current Affairs magazine. But do stay with us for more. Find us on the web, on the pages of Polish Radio's external servers. 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Your host was Agnieszka Bielawska. Stay tuned.

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1: Hello and welcome to Radio Prague International. I'm Daniela Lazarová. Coming up in today's program, the lineup of the 2026 Prague Sounds Multi-Genre Music Festival has just been announced. We'll tell you who will be performing in Prague this year. Prague Castle's Renaissance jewel, the Belvedere, is undergoing historic renovation. And emotions ran high in Brno at the weekend, where the Congress of the Sudeten German Association took place on Czech soil for the first time ever. Vít Pohanka was there. All that coming up, but first the news with Romana Grajcerová.
0: News.
2: The current security situation is the most serious and complex since the Cold War, and Europe is facing a combination of major armed conflicts, hybrid threats, and shifts in the global balance of power. This was stated at the conference Current Security Threats by Chief of the General Staff Karel Řehka. However, he emphasized that the situation is manageable if states act in time and consistently. I have no doubt that in the worst case the situation could develop into something that would be a tragedy for the Czech Republic, but I also have no doubt that it is manageable. It depends only on us, Řehka said. According to the head of the Security Information Service, Michal Koudelka, Europe is not facing the threat of a massive Russian attack like the one against Ukraine. He considers it more likely that one member state of the NATO could be attacked in order to test the alliance's response. It is necessary to unequivocally declare unity and determination to defend ourselves, which is the only way to deter the Russian aggressor from this very dangerous adventure, Koudelka said today at a security conference in the Chamber of Deputies, adding that Western countries should neither place too much trust in Russian promises nor give in excessively to Russian threats. We should assess everything with courage and a cool head, the head of the counterintelligence service said. Fuel price regulation will continue in the Czech Republic in June as well. The proposal from the Ministry of Finance was approved today by the government. Finance Minister Alena Schillerová announced on the social network X. The Czech Republic introduced daily adjustments of price caps for diesel and petrol in the first half of April in response to rising oil prices due to the conflict in the Middle East. The Ministry of Finance sets price caps based on a rolling three-day average of wholesale prices. Petrol station operators may apply a maximum margin of 3 Czech crowns per liter of fuel. And now let's look at the weather. On Tuesday, it should be clear or mostly clear. Maximum daytime temperatures will be 26 degrees to 30 degrees Celsius, and in lowland areas of Bohemia, occasionally up to 31 degrees Celsius.
1: The lineup of the 2026 Prague Sounds Multi-Genre Music Festival has just been announced. Names such as sitar star Anushka Shankar, jazz pioneer Shabaka, and electronica and visuals wizard Max Cooper will appear at a variety of venues in the city during November's landmark 30th edition. Ian Willoughby knows more.
3: UK urban artist Koji Radical will appear at Prague's Lucerna Music Bar on November 16th, one of a dozen or so live events in 3 weeks that will make up this year's Prague Sounds. Festival programmer Guy Borg explains the choice of Koji Radical, who isn't well known here in Czechia.
4: I've been following his work for quite a long time, and I think that his rise is unsurprising. I think that he's, from the very first time I heard, I think it was his EP called Kashmir Tears in about 2019, I thought he was a noteworthy artist, and he's really proved it as the years have gone on that his stature's risen, and I think the scope of his music and of his art in general has also broadened. So I think this is the right time to bring him to Prague, and I think that if our audience, which they tend to be, if they are willing to take a chance and to trust our judgment, I think they'll really enjoy the show.
3: Other likely highlights of the 30th edition of the festival, formerly known as Strings of Autumn, include sitar player Anushka Shankar, composer Anna Meredith, and Steve Reich 90, celebrating the minimal music legend. UK artist Shabaka will be appearing as part of an evening called Choice, overseen by Andre Pivets. a moment that changed his life as it led to him joining the band of the Grammy-winning jazz vocalist in the United States.
5: This is kind of like my way to give back. I am curating one night. It's going to be a combination of a foreign artist, actually maybe a few foreign artists, and my own project. The one we announced today, his name is Shabaka. His full name is Shabaka Hutchins, but he goes by Shabaka. He's a guy that is kind of on the edge of newness, in my opinion. He can very effortlessly combine almost heady improvised music. He plays reed and woodwind instruments with electronic music, hip hop, modern EDM styles. So it's pretty fascinating, honestly.
3: The sound of Max Cooper, a cutting-edge electronica artist who's performed at venues including London's Royal Albert Hall and the Acropolis in Athens. As part of Prague Sounds, he'll be appearing at the Rodolfinum, a venue closely associated with classical music. Programmer Guy Borg again.
4: It's not a standard kind of club electronica show, but it's going to be very much site-specific. The visuals are already being worked on to maximize the potential of the space. And also we're quite excited to have pure electronica concert with no acoustic instruments at all in a space like Rudolfinum, which is a first for Prague, and an artist of the stature of Max Cooper. I'm delighted with that, and it's one of the concerts I think is going to be particularly memorable this year.
3: The 30th edition of Prague Sounds will get underway with the show Brooklyn Rider Glass at the city's Signal Space on the 2nd of November.
1: Ian Willoughby there reporting on the lineup of the 2026 Prague Sounds Multi-Genre Music Festival, something to look forward to in November. Prague Castle's Renaissance jewel, the Royal Summer Palace of Queen Anne, better known as the Belvedere, is closing to the public for nearly 2 years as a major restoration project begins. The Prague Castle administration has launched the extensive renovation at an estimated cost of around 100 million crowns, marking one of the most significant conservation efforts at the castle complex in recent years. The restoration will address both structural and aesthetic issues. The southern part of the building requires reinforcement, while work will also focus on facades, arcades, balustrades, cornices, windows, floors, ceilings, and interior partitions. Conservation experts say the renovation has already revealed important historical details hidden beneath earlier alterations. Restoration probes uncovered original Renaissance combed plasterwork that will now be partially restored. Specialists will also remove 20th century paint coatings from the vaulted ceiling beneath the roof in an effort to recover the building's earlier appearance. Barbara Ferret from Prague Castle Administration highlighted the rediscovery of the original colour scheme inside the palace.
6: My ten letohrádek i ty dolní místnosti známe bílé.
7: We know the summer palace and its lower rooms mainly as white interiors, but surveys uncovered original Renaissance plasterwork that we will now restore. We will also restore the original colouring of the ceiling.
6: Budeme tedy navracet tu původní barevnost stropu.
1: Prague Castle officials say that once the renovation is over, the building's historical purpose will remain unchanged. After reopening, the Belvedere is expected to continue hosting smaller cultural events, exhibitions, and ceremonial gatherings. Pavel Vihnalek, director of the Prague Castle administration, says the Royal Summer Palace is one of the purest examples of Italian Renaissance architecture located outside of Italy and must be preserved accordingly.
8: Proto mu věnujeme maximální památkářskou péči.
7: We want to give it maximum care and protection, which means avoiding projects and operations that would require a change of temperature, humidity, and in general, conditions that could place excessive strain on the historic structure.
8: Lidská opatření, klimatizace a podobně.
1: The reconstruction, awarded to a Czech construction company, is expected to cost around 100 million crowns. Final costs, however, may still change as the restoration progresses in the event of hidden structural problems that sometimes only emerge during construction work. The reconstruction is expected to continue until the spring of 2028. reminder that you're with Radio Prague International, coming your way from the Czech capital. Brno was the scene of an extraordinary and emotionally charged weekend. For the first time ever, the annual meeting of the Sudeten German Association took place in the Czech Republic, in a city where, in the chaotic aftermath of World War II, thousands of German-speaking residents were expelled in what became known as the Brno Death March. Vít Pohanka went to witness the March of Reconciliation and found both remembrance and angry protests.
9: Schováváte za společenskou, vole, chybu, vole, postupili.
10: Když vlci přijeli, uctit svou památku svých dědů.
11: So, I've just got off the bus here in Pohořelice, where the March of Reconciliation is due to begin in about an hour's time, and I've walked straight into a heated confrontation. A small but very vocal group of protesters are shouting at some of the participants gathering here. They are fiercely opposed not only to the presence of Sudeten Germans in Brno, but especially to the idea that they should be holding their annual meeting here at all. You can hear accusations of betrayal of the Czech nation, and some protesters are shouting that these are children of murderers, descendants of those who helped destroy Czechoslovakia. But one thing needs to be said. However loud these protesters are, they are clearly a small minority, just a fraction of the much larger crowd that is gathering a few dozen meters away for the official start of the march, where several local but also quite prominent German politicians, including, for example, Alexander Dobrindt, Germany's federal interior minister, are expected to speak. Now, with the speeches over, the March of Reconciliation gets underway. The full route from Pohořelice to Brno is about 32 kilometers, and not everyone, including yours truly, will be walking every single step of it. There are at least two points along the route where participants can hop on a bus and make their way more comfortably to Brno in time for the symbolic final kilometer to Mendel Square, where the march will end. And as we make our way through Pohořelice, passing cars honk their horns, it's honestly hard to tell whether that's a gesture of support or protest, perhaps a bit of both. But whatever the reaction from the roadside, this feels like a good moment to speak to some of the people taking part.
12: So I'm from Germany.
11: Mm-hmm.
12: And my name is Eric.
11: And which part of Germany?
12: Southern Germany, Bavaria.
11: From Bavaria. Well, Eric, you've got this sign here.
12: Yes.
11: If you were to explain it in English, what it means, what it is in German, and what does it mean in English?
12: The sign says in German, Alles Leben ist Begegnung, which basically means that all your life is meeting and interacting with other people. So all your life you come together with people, and with people that you know already, but also, of course, with new people that you will meet and with whom you will have to talk and to interact.
11: And just to describe it to the listeners, you've got a very nice cap with the Czech official coat of arms.
12: Yes, I do.
11: Why is that?
12: Oh, I mean, I was in Prague last year and I saw it in the souvenir shop. Mm-hmm. And I like it. It's very nice. It's beautiful. And I always wear it when I'm hiking. And yeah, it has the official logo,
11: coat of arms.
12: Coat of arms of the Czech Republic, that's right. And yeah, it also has, I mean, the different parts of it are the historical coat of arms of the different regions of the Czech Republic. So of Bohemia and Moravia and Schlesia. So yeah, it's beautiful. I like it.
11: In the context of, you know, what you have as a motto and the cap that you have,
12: yes.
11: Why is it important for you to be here at this event?
12: It's amazing that this event is possible. So I'm really thankful to Meeting Brno and the city of Brno that they are making that possible, that they sent the invitation out. And basically we have two events coming together here. So we have one is the walk of remembrance and of unity that we are having right now from Politz to memory the death of the German population of the city of Brno. which my ancestry was also part of it. So my grandma is from the city of Brünn, so she was born here. So it is also part of my identity, of my history, of my family. So that's like a very personal
13: Story. Yeah,
12: personal story an for my side. Yeah. And we also have this here for the first time, which is really an historical mark, historical event, that we have the Sudetendeutschen Tag, so the main gatherings of all Sudeten Germans in the city of Brünn. So for the first time it's in the Czech Republic. And we really are thankful for that invitation from the Czech side.
14: Joachim Stingel.
13: Stingel.
14: Stingel.
13: Right. And what do you do?
14: I'm working at the Austrian Post.
13: In Austrian Post.
14: Post in Vienna.
13: I know the answer seems to be pretty obvious. Nevertheless, let me ask you, why are you here? Why is it important?
14: Why is it important? Good question. I went to the Sudetendeutsche Tag in the last, in former times. I went in Bavaria. So I'm very noisy to come here to see in Brno. How is the conditions in Brno?
13: You are curious. Yeah?
14: Yes, yes.
13: Obviously, you are here. This is your daughter, I suppose.
14: Yes, yes, and no sons of girls, for the boyfriend.
13: The boyfriend. Of
14: my other girl is at home.
13: Right. So it's important for them as well.
14: Yes, I ask them if they want to come here, and they want. Yes, okay. And my parents and my grandparents are born in Czech Republic.
13: And where? Here in Brno?
14: No, north, near Olmutz.
13: Olmutz.
14: Near Olmutz. My mother and my father is born in Czech.
13: So, where were you born then?
14: I'm born in Germany, near Frankfurt.
11: So, after speaking to some of the participants along the route, I made my own way to Brno and joined the symbolic final kilometer of the March of Reconciliation. And here, near Mendel Square, we are met by another very noisy protest. You can hear the chants of Hanba, Hanba, Shame, Shame, directed at the arriving participants. This is clearly the hardcore of those opposed to the entire event, but once again, however loud the protesters are, they are still significantly outnumbered by the participants. And I'm heading into the Augustinian Abbey here in Brno, not to listen to some more speeches taking place there at the end of the march, but to speak to one of the people who stood at the very beginning of this whole effort, the Meeting Brno initiative, of which the March of Reconciliation is just one part.
15: My name is David Macek. I have been living in Brno all my life, besides some studies abroad. And I am initiator and co-founder of Meeting Brno Festival, Festival of Reconciliation, Festival of Humanity.
11: Obviously, you've had the Speaker of the Senate here, Mr. Bystrčil. You've had some other very influential figures, I would say, from Czech politics. So, just to kind of sum it up, it's still going on, obviously, when we are speaking, yeah? But this will be broadcast in a few days' time. If you were to say, what was the biggest kind of lesson or learning experience from this year's events?
15: Yeah, we have also Nick Winton, son of Sir Nicholas Winton, who saved 669 Jewish children from Prague in 1939. And we had also, it was really a gift for me this morning. It wasn't planned, but at the end of the day, at the beginning of the day, I took two survivals from that train of Sir Winton, Milena and Eva, in my car to the mass grave in Pohořelice, and it was really something exceptional, because you know these ladies, they are 91, 97 years old, they are full of life, full of jokes, and this is something special. We are in 2026, and you can touch, embrace, accompany ladies who were 3 and 9 years old in 1939, and they had to leave to absolutely unknown country, Great Britain.
13: You know, I've been walking today and trying to speak to some of the people who were protesting against the Landsmannschaft having the congress or the meeting, big meeting here. What are your feelings when you hear them chanting, you know, and calling you traitors, you know, that you betrayed the country and the nation? What goes through your head?
15: First of all, that it's for me a sign of freedom. They can be here, they can be against, they can express themselves. So in this sense, they are welcome. And what is important for me, even if they are against, they are here. And they see the atmosphere, they see faces of people, of our guests from Germany. And this is also some kind of encounter. At least they are confronted with reality in this way.
13: I don't want to keep you any longer, but there is one thing that I cannot omit. You told me that the present Pope of the Catholic Church, the American Leo, has visited this place where we are sitting now. So where are we sitting now? And how come the present Pope was here a number of times, I hear?
15: Yeah, this is a really famous place. It's garden of the Augustinian Abbey in Brno. And the abbot of this abbey was Gregor Johann Mendel, the founder of modern genetics. This is for me also something really extraordinary, this connection between faith and science, you know, in one place, in one garden. And because it's until now the Augustinian Abbey, the Robert Prevost, Pope now, Leo XIV, was the highest representative of the Augustinian order in the world. So from this title, he had to visit personally again and again every community of Augustinians in the world. And that's why he came, I don't know, at least 5 times to Brno. He walked here in this garden, he tasted the beer from this brewery. And yes, we are very happy and we are looking forward to welcome him here again.
13: Just one last question. What is the future for meeting Brno?
15: Well, definitely we won't continue. Definitely we also, first thing I do, I'm going again to meet in Rimini to observe which are the personalities present there with really rich humanity. And if, and it happens every year, if I'm attracted to someone in this sense, I do my best to contact this person and to invite her or him to Brno. So last year, as I told you, Bassam and Rami, but we had for the first time a Nobel Prize winner, Oleksandr Matvichuk from Ukraine. This year, in 2 days, we will welcome the Nobel Prize winner from Russia, Boris Belenkin from Memorial Institute. And I hope next year we will also bring to Brno again someone extraordinary.
1: David Macek speaking there to Vít Pohanka. And you can find a longer version of this report as a special episode of Czechast, our podcast in English about all things Czech, on all major podcast platforms. Finally, a story about a Czech Italian who loves walking and walks for a good cause. Last winter, Nico Moro managed to walk from Třebíč all the way to the Olympics in Milan. He covered more than 920 kilometers on foot in 31 days and gained many fans and supporters. Less than 3 months later, he already has a new goal, Freiburg, Switzerland. Romana Grejcerová has more.
2: Nico Moro is a 27-year-old with Czech-Italian roots who has managed to turn ordinary walking into an inspiring experience. He already has thousands of kilometers in his legs, and he keeps going. In Czechia, his passion for walking gained him a large fan base in January when Nico decided to set off on a pilgrimage from Třebíč to the Italian city of Milan, where he attended the opening of the Olympic Games. The journey, more than 920 kilometers long, took him 31 days to complete. After returning to Czechia, he auctioned his shoes for 50,000 crowns and donated the money to a boy named Damian, who suffers from cerebral palsy.
16: Pokora, bolest, a radost.
2: Humility, pain and joy. This is how Niko Moro described his journey to Italy after returning to Czechia. Nevertheless, it only took a few months before he set off on another journey. This one started on the 1st of May and his destination is the Swiss city of Freiburg, where he hopes to arrive in time for the quarterfinals of the Ice Hockey World Championship. Although the first days of his trip involved mainly walking along asphalt roads and near highways, later stages of the pilgrimage will also take him through the Czech countryside, something the inspiring traveler is already looking forward to.
16: V Česku by to měla být Šumava. Tam to bude krásný, tam budou hory, že jo.
17: In Czechia, that should be the Šumava region. It'll be beautiful there with mountains. I'm really looking forward to Český Krumlov because it's one of the Czech cities I haven't visited yet. I'm genuinely excited. I get goosebumps just talking about it. After Telč, everything will be new to me.
16: Všechno bude tak nějak nový.
2: Niko told Czech Radio. This journey also carries a charitable message and is connected to the hockey jersey Niko is wearing.
16: Ten dres teda mi věnovali hokejisté Horácké Slavie Třebíč.
17: The jersey was given to me by the players of Horácká Slavia Třebíč, and they all signed it. Once I reach my destination, I'll have it signed by all the players of the Czech national team, and then I'll auction it off for Viktorka from Třebíč, who suffers from a rare congenital condition.
16: CACNA1A.
2: The journey to Freiburg in Switzerland is about 850 kilometers long. Niko Moro aims to complete it in 28 days, covering more than 30 kilometers a day on average. Even now, however, it is already clear that this journey will be far from Niko's last.
1: 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This is Danielle Lazarová saying thanks.

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0: 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Wait a minute. 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
0: 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No, you're not. Sit down.
1: 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You know.
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